0: much love in his Mississippi heart.
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1: There was only me and her and him. The bar was giving last call, so

I don't remember what I said, but at the time it sounded cool. She pushed her drink away and never looked at me. She just paid the tab, tipped the man, and left me sitting there alone.

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0: Here's your Sunday weather. Sunday weather, the high should be 99 later on today. In the Heights, and 100 degrees expected in the Valley. High for Santa Fe, 91, 93 in Las Vegas. Gallup, 90. Grants, 91. Santa Rosa High should be at 98 degrees.

0: 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We're told that was actually pushed out of the number one spot on the Billboard charts years ago by the Beatles and one of their early hit songs.
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0: Sunrise tomorrow, 6:11. It sets at 8:14. Day's beginning to shrink just a bit. Forecast high tomorrow, 99 in the Heights, 100 degrees expected in the valley for Albuquerque. Santa Fe high 91, Santa Rosa high 98, and the Espanola high should be at 98 degrees as well.

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KNW, Don Williams and Ricky Van Shelton. 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

0: 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I'm Robert Bennett. That was Red Wine. At Albuquerque Public Schools, students have choices. 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
1: 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He describes himself as Afroqueer, a longtime HIV survivor, and unreformed hippie. 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
8: Sunday sunrise should be about 6:11. 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

0: on KANW, I'm Robert Bennett. That was 45. Are you concerned about the direction of your city or town? 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

0: 99.1 KANW. I'm Robert Bennett. That was Bandolero. 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

0: 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I'm Robert Bennett. 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

0: 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I'm Robert Bennett. 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

0: 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I'm Robert Bennett. The National Weather Service reminds you, a flood watch is your notification to be prepared. A flood watch is issued when weather ingredients are aligning for possible flooding. A flood warning is your notification to take action. A flood warning is issued when flooding is happening or about to happen. Move to higher ground immediately when you get notice of a flood warning. Never drive or walk through flood waters. Also, the Domestic Violence Resource Center is committed to assisting domestic violence victims in the community through education and prevention services. The DVRC helpline number is 505-248-3165.
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10: KANW weather. Well, high tomorrow should be 99 in the Heights, 100 in the Valley. High for Santa Fe, for Grants, and for Los Alamos should be at 91 degrees. The high in the capital city, 91, 93 in Las Vegas. Socorro high should be 101. Sunrise tomorrow, 6:11. It sets at 8:14.

0: 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I'm Robert Bennett. That was Tiny Mori. 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

0: 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I'm Robert Bennett, and that was Antonio Reyna. The city of Los Alamos invites you to the incredible Valles Caldera, a volcanic crater with grazing elk and trails to fishing and hot springs. Nearby, you'll find the majestic Battleship Rock and take hikes to Macaulay Warm Springs. You'll find more visitor information at visitlosalamos.org.
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0: Gaelic Symphony, second movement, composed by Amy Beach. Kenneth Skemmerhorn conducted the Nashville Symphony Orchestra. Coming up, we'll hear all about, and the piece itself, of course, Robert Schumann's Overture, Scherzo and Finale.
1: 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It's Sunday, July 26th. Our forecast for Albuquerque, mostly sunny, hot with highs in the upper 90s. The hot weather continues for you. Tonight, partly cloudy, slight chance of showers and thunderstorms in the evening. Lows in the upper 60s, chance of rain, 20%. Then on Monday, mostly sunny, hot with highs in the upper 90s again. For Santa Fe, mostly sunny today, highs in the mid-90s. Tonight, partly cloudy, slight chance of showers and thunderstorms in the evening. Lows in the mid-60s, chance of rain, 20%. For tomorrow, mostly sunny, a slight chance of showers and thunderstorms in the afternoon, hot with highs in the mid-90s, chance of rain, 20%. 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
0: Kind of a shot across the bow here from Robert Schumann, mixing it up. He said that modern symphonies were little more than overtures, scherzos, and finales in that order. Why dance around it? He felt that removing the pressure of a story or a theme, he could be liberated to express his musical ideas. He'd always been stronger with the piano, but he said he felt many times like crushing it when it failed him inspirationally. Eventually, he would do symphonies, but here's an overture, scherzo and finale by Robert Schumann, Christian Tillemann with the Philharmonia Orchestra.

0: Overture, Scherzo and Finale. Robert Schumann composed that. That was Christian Thielemann conducting the Philharmonia Orchestra.
1: Good morning. 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I'm Alan Pettit. Thanks for joining us for Sunday, July 26th. 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

0: From Prince Igor Overture, that was Alexander Borodin, and Tugan Sokiev conducted the Philharmonic Brass. Coming up next, Bird is the Word.
1: 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Rio Rancho, also 98. 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

0: Christoph Eschenbach and Justice Franz were the pianists there, with Eschenbach conducting the Hamburg Philharmonic Double Keyboard Concerto by Bach. Got one coming up from Ronaldo Hahn to wrap the hour next.
1: Good morning. Thanks for tuning in this morning on 89.1 or by live stream. I'm Alan Pettit. It's classical music for a Sunday morning for Sunday, July 26th. Open now at the National Museum of Nuclear Science and History, an exhibit on women in World War II. Discover how women reshaped the U.S. military during the war with the groundbreaking service of millions of women who stepped into critical roles after the attack on Pearl Harbor. Challenging traditional gender norms. Learn about the Women's Army Corps, or WAC, Navy Waves, Coast Guard SPARS, and the Marine Corps Women's Reserve. Women filled more than 200 military jobs, supported global operations, and paved the way for permanent inclusion in the U.S. military. 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
0: I'm Kevin O'Connor. This next work by Ronaldo Hahn is supposed to evoke an imaginary 15th-century court ball held by Beatrice d'Este and her husband, Ludovico Sforza, in Milan. Beatrice was a notable and noble princess from Ferrara and the Duchess of Milan, celebrated for supporting artists like Leonardo da Vinci. And this work was commissioned by flutist Georges Barrère. The work premiered publicly in May of 1905 at the Théâtre Nouveau in Paris, and it was conducted by Hahn himself from the piano. It's the Ball of Beatrice d'Este, Ronaldo Hahn, and we have Stephen Richmond here with the Harmony Ensemble.

0: 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Coming up next, if you like a nice, beautiful guitar, pastoral, I've got something that'll fit the mood nicely along with the cello concerto from C.P.E. Bach.
1: 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It's Sunday, July 26th. Our forecast for Albuquerque, mostly sunny, hot with highs in the upper 90s. The hot weather continues for you. Tonight, partly cloudy, slight chance of showers and thunderstorms in the evening. Lows in the upper 60s, chance of rain, 20%. Then on Monday, mostly sunny, hot with highs in the upper 90s again. For Santa Fe, mostly sunny today, highs in the mid-90s. Tonight, partly cloudy, slight chance of showers and thunderstorms in the evening. Lows in the mid-60s, chance of rain, 20%. For tomorrow, mostly sunny, a slight chance of showers and thunderstorms in the afternoon, hot with highs in the mid-90s, chance of rain, 20%. 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

0: Ricardo Manassi with the Ensemble Resonance, and Jean-Guyen Chiaris, was the cellist. I'm Kevin O'Connor, and find us online at yourclassical.org, streams, playlists, and plenty more to be had there.
1: Good morning. Thanks for listening to Classical Music for a Sunday Morning here on KANW. I'm Alan Pettit. It's Sunday, July 26th. At the Adobe Theater, continuing through August 9th, a play called These Shining Lives. It's a touching historical drama based on the true story of four women who worked for the Radium Dial Company, a watch company in Illinois, in the 1920s. The play follows Catherine Donahue and her co-workers as they form friendships and find independence, unaware of the deadly radiation poisoning they are suffering. It showcases the danger they face in the workplace and chronicles their fight for justice, a landmark case that had lasting impacts on workers' rights and women's rights. Showtimes and ticket information at adobetheater.org. 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

0: From Georges Bizet, that was his untitled, unnumbered symphony. First movement, Jesus Lopez Cobos and the Cincinnati Symphony Orchestra. I'm Kevin O'Connor. It's yourclassical.org. Have a great day.
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0: 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Fionnuala Hunt conducted the Irish Chamber Orchestra. A horn concerto coming up in just a minute.
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0: This is a horn concerto by Reinhold Glier, performed by the Bamberg Symphony Orchestra and soloist Marie-Louise Neunecker.

0: Horn Concerto by Reinhold Glier, performed by the Bamberg Symphony Orchestra with conductor Werner Andreas Albert and soloist Marie-Louise Neunecker. We'll head to Italy with music by Richard Strauss coming up in just a minute.
1: 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I'm Alan Pettit. 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
0: A young Richard Strauss went to Italy, and this movement describes his feelings when he saw the Italian countryside filled with sunshine in the early morning.

0: That piece describes the Italian countryside as the sun rises and the world is revealed in the Campagna from Aus Italien by Richard Strauss. Riccardo Muti conducted the Berlin Philharmonic.
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0: According to Johannes Brahms, the first performance of his Serenade No. 1 did not go well, but the audience would not stop their applause until he came to the front of the stage for recognition. We just heard the rondo from that serenade performed by the Residential Orchestra of The Hague.
1: Good morning. 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It's Sunday, July 26th. Our forecast for Albuquerque, mostly sunny, hot with highs in the upper 90s. The hot weather continues for you. Tonight, partly cloudy, slight chance of showers and thunderstorms in the evening. Lows in the upper 60s, chance of rain, 20%. Then on Monday, mostly sunny, hot with highs in the upper 90s again. For Santa Fe, mostly sunny today, highs in the mid-90s. Tonight, partly cloudy, slight chance of showers and thunderstorms in the evening. Lows in the mid-60s, chance of rain, 20%. For tomorrow, mostly sunny, a slight chance of showers and thunderstorms in the afternoon, hot with highs in the mid-90s, chance of rain, 20%. 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
0: In the 1970s, a young Horacio Gutierrez entered the Tchaikovsky piano competition. It was the only major contest he ever entered because he said he hated every moment of it. Before the third and final round, he said, "Even if I come in last place, I'm never going for this experience again." Well, Gutierrez took home a silver medal in that Tchaikovsky piano competition. Here, Gutierrez plays with the Baltimore Symphony Orchestra, music by Sergei Rachmaninoff, Rhapsody on a theme of Paganini.

0: Rhapsody on a theme of Paganini, the great violinist. Music by the great pianist Sergei Rachmaninoff. We heard pianist Horacio Gutierrez and the Baltimore Symphony Orchestra, led by conductor David Zinman.
1: 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You're tuned to Classical Music for a Sunday Morning on 89.1. I'm Alan Pettit. Thanks for being here. 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

0: Charles Stanford was a teacher at the Royal College of Music, and that piece of music was written as a tribute to school members who served and perished in the Great War, A Song of Agincourt, performed there by the Ulster Orchestra with conductor Howard Shelley. I'm Jalene Kahn. It's great to have you here. Hope you're having a good Sunday.
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0: Variations on a Theme of Soar by Miguel Llobet, performed by guitarist Annabel Montesinos. Coming up in just a minute, we'll hear some music that is lighthearted. It's a piece written for the deceased, and you'll find out why the composer didn't want to write a sad, somber piece. That's coming up next. I hope you can stick around.
1: 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Rio Rancho, also 98. 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
0: French composer Maurice Ravel wrote this music as a tribute to his mother and some of his friends who died in World War I. Critics called the piece of music too lighthearted. How could it be a memorial piece of music? But Maurice Ravel said that the dead are sad enough in their eternal silence. The Cleveland Orchestra with Ravel's Le Tombeau de Couperin.

0: That's a pretty recognizable piece of classical music. You might recognize it, but did you know that it is memorial music? It's a lighthearted piece of music that Maurice Ravel wrote as a tribute to his mother after she died and some of his friends who died in World War I. Le Tombeau de Couperin by Maurice Ravel. Pierre Boulez conducted the Cleveland Orchestra. Coming up in just a minute, we'll hear a horn concerto.
1: 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I'm Alan Pettit. Thanks for joining us on this Sunday, July 26th. Dumpster Day is coming to Rio Rancho. It's Saturday, August 8th. 8 to 11 that day, there will be four dumpsters at King Meadows Park. 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
0: Sarah Willis and the Kerb Falls Chamber Orchestra play a horn concerto by Antonio Rossetti.

0: The Kerb Falls Chamber Orchestra, joined by hornist Sarah Willis. That was a horn concerto by Antonio Rossetti. Sarah Willis has a music and science YouTube video that you can go see on her YouTube page, where she went in an MRI for 2 hours to learn what happened to her body as she plays the horn.
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2: This is the Composer's Datebook for July 26th. I'm John Burge. On today's date in 1882, the first performance of Richard Wagner's new opera, Parsifal, took place at the Bayreuth Festival in Bavaria. In the audience was a 25-year-old American named Gustave Courbet, an ardent opera fan who would go on to write Courbet's complete opera book, a standard reference work on the subject. As Courbet watched the opening scene of Parsifal, his gaze became fixed on one spot in the painted scenery depicting a pile of rocks. Was that Wagner's face painted on one of the rocks? Or was that Wagner himself staring out at the singers on stage? During the intermission, Courbet asked others if they had seen what he had, but they just looked at him as if the heat of the Bavarian summer had affected the young American's brain. But after the opera, Courbet asked one of the singers, who was surprised at his sharp eyesight and confirmed what he saw. To ensure that the singers followed Wagner's specific directions, where to stand and when to move, Wagner had, in fact, been standing on stage amid the painted rocks. To all eyes but Courbet's, Wagner's craggy, suntanned face had blended in perfectly with the painted scenery. Composer's Datebook is produced by APM, American Public Media, in conjunction with the American Composers Forum, reminding you that all music was once new.

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0: afternoon. You are listening to KANW 89.1 New Mexico Music. At Albuquerque Public Schools, students have choices. Whether your child is drawn to the arts, STEM, dual language, athletics, or still discovering what interests them, APS offers learning that connects to who they are and who they are becoming. There's a place for every student. Find your child's spark at APS and ignite their journey. We had Ramoncita give me a call. She says, go Vikings. She wanted to hear something by the Blue Ventures, so we played that a little while ago. Valentina would like to send El Burro Norteño out to her mother, Corina Herrera Flores, as well as Mr. Luis Sanchez from Glorieta, her tia and tio from Pecos, Flora and Reynaldo Flores, and her primos Tim and Gabriel Herrera out there in Nambe taking care of the chili. We had Teresa Nahar. She liked to listen to Entre Copa y Copa by the Del Reyes. Mr. Don Schrader would like to send in loving memory of his friend Marcia Quintana from Martinez Town. He loves you and misses you very much. The dedication line is open, 505-242-3456.
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0: KANW with Calvin Romero this Sunday afternoon. Ever wonder what it's like behind the mic? 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Joanne would like to send a very happy birthday to her uncle, Felipe Romo, who is originally from Taos but lives out in Melbourne, Florida. She wants to wish him a very happy birthday. And her birthday, she said, was on Friday. So happy belated birthday and happy birthday to you both. Hope you all have a great day. The dedication line is open, 505-242-3456.
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0: KANW. 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Suzette Gallegos called in from Peña Blanca. She'd like to send out to, listen to this, Rubel Gallegos, Senior, Junior, as well as the third, or as she said, baby, as well as to Felicia Rodriguez. She said she loves you all and hope you all have a blessed day, and she said it was DJ's choice, so we'll see what we get on for you. 505-242-3456.
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KANW on this Sunday afternoon. KANW presents Native Music Hours with Beulah Sunrise every Monday night from 7 to 10, celebrating the very best in Native music right here on KANW. Tomasita gave me a call. She said she'd like to hear La Puerta Negra. We'll see if we get that on for you shortly. Thank you for listening to 89.1 KANW. The dedication line is open, 505-242-3456. Here we got Viento.

0: 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Are you concerned about the direction of your city or town? If so, becoming involved with your neighborhood association, attending city councilors' district meetings or county commissioner meetings is a great way to get involved. Visit your local government website for more information. My parents called from Vadito. Alberto and Olivia Romero would like to send a happy birthday wish, which was yesterday, to Ruby Dominguez from Chamisal. I understand they're on their way back from Denver, Colorado. They would like to send out una paloma blanca or demos gracias al Señor. The dedication line is open, 505-242-3456.
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0: KANW weather. Your weather for this Sunday afternoon is hot, mostly sunny. The high in the heights, 99. The high in the valley, 100 degrees. For tonight, partly cloudy with isolated showers and thunderstorms. Then mostly clear after midnight. Tonight's low in the heights is 69 and the low in the valley is 68. Your current temperatures out there in Santa Rosa, 97. Gallup, 83. Grants, 82. Las Vegas, 89. 86 in Santa Fe. And in Albuquerque at your KANW headquarters, it is 87 degrees. Keep hydrated out there.

0: Good afternoon. 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We had the Borracho King give me a call. He'd like to send out a very special thank you to Bronson Duran for buying the suit for the wedding. Also to Panama Red and his wife and his mother-in-law. And thank you to Duchess, who was with the Boys Club in Santa Fe, as well as Paul Gonzalez and the boys, to Anna and Linda in the governor's office. He'd like to send out to all the KANW staff, especially to Georgia, Yvonne, Eric, Tootsies, as well as the boss, Mr. Michael Brasher. And he is cooking up some good stuff. He's got some red chili ribs going, some potato salad, some coleslaw, and Dutch oven apple pie. Oh my goodness. Angela called and she'd like to send to her dad out in Belen, Mr. Soto, having some grapes with his friends out in the backyard. And Mr. Soto, Angela would like to say that she loves you very much and she hopes you have a wonderful day. I hear some clouds are moving in and some thunder, so make sure you be careful out there. The dedication line is open, 505-242-3456.
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0: 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Spend time in the shade and wear light, loose-fitting clothes for maximum protection. Francine from Francine Mares from Chama gave me a call, and she would like to hear Nieves de Enero. Thank you all for listening. I hope you enjoyed the show this afternoon, and I look to see you all or hear you all from you all next Sunday. The phone lines are open, 505-242-3456. We have Jake Lopez and Linda Sepulveda coming right on up. Keep them busy on them phone lines. Take care and God bless. Ahí nos vemos.
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0: KANW 89.1. Y muy buenas tardes a todos los amigos de KANW. John Jake Lopez here, and I'm here with Linda Sepulveda. We're going to stick with you till 5 o'clock today, and we're going to try to play that best New Mexico music, because KANW is the home of the best New Mexico music. And how is your day going, Linda?
1: It's going well. Thank you. Good afternoon. I almost said good morning, but good afternoon, gente. Hey, the dedication line is open. I'm ready. Soy listas. And, you know, the only time I can't get to it is right now if we're on air. So I'm always on it. So please call us at 505-242-3456, and we're going to get those dedications and celebrate the people in your life.
0: Yes, thank you very much. And it's always a pleasure to work with Linda. And I just want to remind you that you can kick off your weekday with Michael Brasher and the NPR Morning Edition, weekday mornings from 4 to 8. The news you need to start your day strong. Stay informed with KANW. Dame, dame, Michael Sanchez in the Wild Bunch right here on KANW.

0: KANW 89.1 New Mexico Music. John Jake Lopez here with Linda Sepulveda. Muy buenas tardes a todos. And right now we're at 2:23 in the afternoon, and we want to thank everybody. Muchísimo gracias por escuchando. And we're going to go to some dedications.
1: All right, thank you. We have our first dedication is going out to our friends out there in La Cienega, our dedicated listeners. And we have a birthday in the house, and this is a happy sixth birthday to Jesus Mino Galvadon. And this comes to you from Grandma Teresa, Mom Connie Ray, Sister Mia, and they just want to say that they love you so very much, and feliz cumpleaños to you, Jesus.
0: Yeah, and I have a couple here from mi buen amigo Ramon Martinez, and he says, happy birthday to my son Dominic Martinez. Love Mom, Dad, and your sisters and the entire family, toda la familia. And he also wants to say happy birthday to Vince Gurulev, and that comes from the entire family and Dodger. And he and the rest of the family are hoping that you have a great birthday. So happy birthday. And I also want to remind you that right now, as we speak, the fiestas are going on at San Ignacio Church. And right now we have Jonathan Chavez Band is on the stage, and then No Limits after that. Second to Last at 3 o'clock, and Northern Revolution after that. So you want to have a place to go and hang out, go to San Ignacio Church. That's on Walter Street, 1300, right there in Martinez Town. And we will continue after the weather with more New Mexico music.
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0: Sunday, July 26th. It's a hot one. It's going to be mostly sunny. It's going to get up to 99 in the Heights and 100 in the Valle. Partly cloudy with isolated showers tonight and maybe some thunderstorms this evening. Mostly clear after midnight. It's going to get down to 69 in the Heights, 68 in the Valley. The highs today throughout the state, 91 in Santa Fe, 93 in Las Vegas, 90 in Gallup, 91 in Grants, 98 in Santa Rosa, 92 in Taos, 98 in Los Lunas, 99 in Rio Rancho, and 98 in Española, and Los Alamos, 91 degrees. Some present temperatures. I mean, it's a hot one in Santa Rosa right now at 100. Gallup, 83. Grants, 89. Las Vegas, 94. The capital city, 91. Here in the Duke City, 90 degrees.

0: KANW 89.1, New Mexico's first FM. John Jake Lopez here with Linda Sepulveda. We're at 2:40 in the afternoon on a sunny, sunny, hot day. But we still want to thank everybody for listening, and we hope that you're enjoying the music like we are. Some of those songs, you got to get up and dance. You just have to, because they won't let you sit there. And then you have to throw some gritos, you know, that's just the way it is. Yeah, you just have to. There's no way you cannot do it. But anyway, Linda, what you got as far as dedications are concerned?
1: Not only is it hot outside, but that phone line is hot. So it's calor, calor. So we have a bunch here. We're going to get through them. First of all, in loving memory of my friend Herman Chavez from Magdalena, and this comes to us from Don Schrader. And we also have in loving memory of Mom Tina Baca and to son Jeremy Baca, and this is from Ray Baca, and they're both having some birthdays that they would have had. So he said, never forgotten, the best mom and the son, and best son ever. And so he wants to remember them today. Also, a happy birthday goes out to Maya, and this comes to you from Minea. And then we have Rosemary called, and this was a nice dedication. Rosemary was wanting a heavenly dedication to her parents, Henry and Sarah Milligan, who would be, she said they're probably dancing there in heaven, and they got married in 1934.
0: It's beautiful that you remember them.
1: I know we got a few more here, and so help me with this one if I forget, but our good friend Sandra Big A called.
0: Oh, Sandra, how you doing?
1: Hopefully you're doing a lot better out there, Sandra. You're in our thoughts, and she wants to say a dedication to everyone there at SIPI, the staff, and to the Navajo Code Talkers, to the Navajo Nation, and also to the staff here at KNW.
0: And then she always says hi to Robert Padilla, her radio buddy.
1: Oh, yes. So she wants to hear something by Michael Silva, so we're trying to get
0: We'll get something on for you there, Sandra. Guaranteed it. Also, I want to remind you that KNW presents Native Music Hours with Pula Sunrise every Monday night from 7 to 10, celebrating the very best in Native music right here on KANW.
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0: KANW 89.1, New Mexico's number one FM. John Jake Lopez here with Linda Sepulveda. We're at 2:52 in the afternoon. We want to thank you for listening today, and we're enjoying the music. I hope you are too. We're going to go right to dedication because I know Linda's been very busy, and we want to thank you for calling in.
1: Oh, yeah, it's muy caliente out there and on those phone lines. So we got a happy birthday going to Gino Quintana, and this comes to you from your mom, Rosemary. And happy birthday to son Robert, and this is also from your mom, Tomesita. And also, we got a phone call heard from Paul Torres. He lives out there in California, but he's from here and wants to say hi to his good friend Petro Baca. And both our guests wanted to hear, our callers wanted to hear Puño de Tierra. So okay, we'll hear that
0: today. We're going to get that on.
1: And then we have our last two here dedications for this round goes to everybody. And this is from Elvira from Garvira. Excuse me, Elvira Garcia from Gallup. Jeez, I can talk, I promise, everybody. Elvira Garcia from Gallup called, and she wants to hear Pídame la Luna. And she said this goes to everybody out there. So
0: get it on.
1: Yeah, and then happy third heavenly anniversary goes out to John Estrada. You are loved and you are missed dearly, and this comes to you from your sister Darlene. And also a happy heavenly third anniversary to loving dad Antonio Estrada, loving and missing you from your daughter Darlene. You want to celebrate someone today, give us a call, 505-242-3456.
0: And we want to remind you that at Albuquerque Public Schools, students have choices whether their child is drawn to the arts, STEM, dual language, athletics, or just still discovering what interests them. 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

0: by request, right here on KANW 89.1, New Mexico's number one FM. John Jake Lopez here with Linda Sepulveda. We're at 3:11 in the afternoon, and we want to thank you very much for listening today. And we're going to go right to dedications because she's been very busy.
1: Very busy. We heard from the Borracho King, and he wants to say thanks to me and Jake Lopez, and he wants to hear Viva la Fiesta. We heard from our good friend Rudy Morieta from Grants, and he said he wants to hear anything from Al Hurricane. And then we have a happy heavenly birthday going out to Mariano Padilla, and he would have been 100 years old. And this is coming from your daughter, Marla Padilla. We have a in loving memory of Rick Pula, missing you and rest in peace. And this is coming from the Estrada family. And then our last dedication on this round comes to us from our simpatico winner, Ramoncita. So thanks for calling.
0: Way to go, Ramoncita. It's good to hear from you.
1: Yeah, so have fun at the baseball game. She said thanks to everybody here. She's she's our dedicated listener and our simpatico award winner today. So give us a call. We're ready for you till 5 today.
0: And do you ever want to work behind these mics right here like Linda and myself? 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
1: Fun. 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
0: So and learn all about it. Yeah, thinking about a radio career, take the class, I'm telling you. Meanwhile, I want to. Our next song is dedicated to all the birthdays out there, and that's for the week, for the month, for today, for tomorrow. Happy birthday to all of you.

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0: KANW 89.1 in New Mexico's First FM. John Jake Lopez here with Linda Sepulveda. And I only saw about 50% of you dancing out there, so we're watching you. We need to get more up there. If you don't have a partner, there's always La Escoba. Always works. So get up and dance and have a good time. Let's try to get it up to passing grade. The passing grade is, what, 70%? Yeah. Let's see if we can get up to 70% before the afternoon. Let's see if we could get it up to 90, that would really be good. Let's turn it over to Linda with her dedications.
1: All right. We have a happy birthday going out to Tammy Estrada. And this is coming to you from your mom and your pop. They love you, and they hope that you're enjoying your camping trip. That sounds good to me. I wish I was out there with you, Tammy. But happy birthday. Celebrate someone today with the dedication. Give us a call. The dedication lines are open until 5 o'clock, 505-242-3456.
0: And we want to thank you again for listening. And I mentioned the fiestas in Martinestown and San Ignacio's, and St. Anne's is also having a fiesta today that you can go to. They're going to be there till 6 o'clock. And that is at 1400 Arenal Road Southwest. They will have Antonio Reyna and Straight Shot. You might want to go there. Pick one of those fiestas. Go have a good time. And meanwhile, listen to KNW 89.1.
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0: Sunday, July 26th here in Albuquerque. It's sunny. Going to get up to 99 in the Heights, in the Valley 100. Esta noche, partly cloudy with isolated showers, thunderstorms in the evening, mostly clear after midnight. It's going to get down to 69 in the Heights, 68 in the Valle. Your lows tonight are going to be Santa Fe 67, Las Vegas 61, Gallup 60, Grant 62, Santa Rosa 67, Taos 59, Los Lunas 68, Rancho 70, Española 67, Socorro 73, and Los Alamos 68. And present temperatures right now in Santa Rosa, it's up to 102. It's hot there. Gallup 78, Grants 89, Las Vegas 95, Santa Fe 93. Aquí in the Duke City, it's 91 degrees.

0: Listening to KANW 89.1. John Jake Lopez here with Linda Sepulveda. It is now 3:41 in the afternoon, and we want to thank everybody for listening. And you know what? I was looking again, Linda, and we're up to 70%. So let's see if we can get it up to maybe a B of 80% next time around. Get up and dance. So let's see if you can do this. Anyway, we'll turn it right over to some dedications. Go for it there, Linda.
1: All right. We have to the Ortega family from Santa Fe, New Mexico. They're cruising around and listening to KNW. So thanks for listening out there. Then I heard from Tia Rose Martinez. She's everyone's tia, so I just learned that. So Tia Rose, thanks for calling. And she wants to hear El Mikey. And this is going to go out to all her nieces and nephews. She said she exercises to El Mikey. So,
0: it's going
1: to
0: come on later, I guarantee
1: it. We're going to get that exercise going on with Tia Rose.
0: Everybody get ready to do the exercises.
1: Andale. And then we have Lucille and Gabe calling us from Big Spring, Texas. They said it's 105 degrees over there. Ay. So it's calor over there. They said hi to you, John Jake Lopez, and everybody here at KNW. And they wanted to do a dedication to all the gente out there in Mora for their fiestas going on today.
0: Fiestas are going on today also. That's good.
1: And her song request was Matilda.
0: Okay.
1: So, yeah.
0: Well, good to hear from everybody out there. Thank you for calling. And we want to make sure your lunch hour sounds better with KNW. AJ Leonard serves up the best New Mexican music and your dedications every weekday starting at noon right here in KNW. And, of course, you can just drive home with Kevin Otero. He does New Mexican music dedications and requests at 5 o'clock all request hour. That's every weekday afternoon starting at 2 o'clock right here on KNW.
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0: You're listening to KANW 89.1, New Mexico's first FM. John Jake Lopez with Linda Sepulveda, and we want to thank you very much for listening today. It is now 3:53 in the afternoon, and we're going to go right over to dedications. What do you got there, Linda?
1: All right, to all the volunteers and staff over at the St. Vincent de Paul in the Archdiocese of Santa Fe, from Maria Consuelo, and she wants to hear La Guadalupana. And happy birthday going out to Rebecca. And this is coming to you from your mom, Raimi. So you can celebrate someone today. We still have another hour. We're here till 5. The dedication line is open, 505-242-3456.
0: Muchísimas gracias. And school time is right around the corner, ladies and gentlemen out there. 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

0: KANW 89.1, home of the best New Mexico music. And this is John Jake Lopez with Linda Sepulveda. And we're having a good time. I hope you're having a good time. I think we're maybe up to 80% now. They're dancing. That's good. Get up and dance. And we hope that you are enjoying the music like we are. Thank you very much for listening. You're right now at 4:10 in the afternoon. We're going to take a look at those dedications.
1: A dedication going out to Soto, celebrating en Belen with his amigos. This is coming to you from your daughter, Angela. She loves you very much and happy to see you tomorrow in Albuquerque. And Angela also has a dedication, a belated birthday to Josiah and also to Dominic Soto. She loves and misses you. We have a dedication. We heard from one of the littlest of our New Mexicans, a little Nueva Mexicana, Chiquitas. So they called and they have a dedication going out to their dad, Edward Ortega. And this is coming from Yuvia and Angelica. And they love you. And they wanted to hear something from the Blue Ventures.
0: Well, we're going to have to get on some Blue Ventures just for them. Well, thank you for listening, those young ones, because we've got to keep this tradition going. And so we got to get the young ones to fall in love with this music just like all of us did. And remember, you can stop by and get this music from the KNW Music and Merchandise Store for your favorite of New Mexico music, your KNW gear, and your free bumper sticker. 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

0: 89.1, New Mexico's first FM. John Jake Lopez here with Linda Sepulveda. We're at 4:21 in the afternoon. We're getting close to that 5 o'clock hour, so get those dedications in. Thank you very much for listening today. We appreciate it. And we're going to go over again to the dedications and see what we got.
1: All right. Well, we started off really strong, and now we slowed down. So we're waiting. Give us a call, 505-242-3456. Like you said, here till 5.
0: Get them in. This is our last chance, and we'd love to hear from you. 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
0: And the weather right now is, of course, very hot, and it's going to get up to 99 and 100 here in Albuquerque, 99 in the Heights, 100 in the Valley. Tonight, it's going to get down to 69 in the Heights, 68 in the Valley. It's going to be mostly clear. There's a slight chance of some showers and thunderstorms this evening. But the highs tomorrow throughout the northern New Mexico is Santa Fe 92, Las Vegas 93, Grants 91, and Gallup 91, Santa Rosa 92, Taos 92. It's going to get up to 100 in Los Lunas and 100 in Rio Rancho. Española 98, Socorro, it's going to get hot, 103, and in Los Alamos, 92 degrees. Present temperatures in Gallup 78, Grants 90, Las Vegas, 95, the capital city, 93, the Duke City here, 95 degrees.

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0: You're listening to 89.1 KANW, the home of the best New Mexico music. I'm John Jake Lopez right here with Linda Sepulveda. We're at 4:42 in the afternoon. We're wrapping it up here pretty quick. We want to thank you for listening today. And we're going to go through the dedications.
1: All right. We have a dedication going out to Panama Red and his wife. And this is coming to you from JJ and Maria. Hope you're having a great weekend. To Beatriz Trujillo, and this is a happy 80th birthday from your sister-in-law, Teresa, and she wanted to hear Cruz de Madera.
0: Feliz cumpleaños.
1: Feliz cumpleaños to you. And then we have a dedication going out to Randy Archubeck, and he's from Van, New Mexico, pero he lives over there in Las Lunas. He's, I hear, comieron very good, some good food out there.
0: Ooh.
1: And your friend Dan just wants to do a dedication and tell you, dale gas.
0: Andale, dale gas.
1: Yeah.
0: Well, remind you that you can listen to KANW, this wonderful New Mexico music, every evening from Tuesday through Saturday. And it starts at 6 o'clock in the evening, and you got the coolest announcers. We're talking Paul Rival, Anthony Kennedy, Joe LaGrange, Terry Jaramillo, and Paul Marquez, right here on KANW.
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0: And you're listening to KNW 89.1, and we are New Mexico's number one FM. And this is John Jake Lopez and Linda Sepulveda, and we are at our final break. But we have a couple of dedications, and then we'll say our goodbyes.
1: I know. Thanks for calling and for listening. Today we have a dedication going out to Sandy Bustos. Happy birthday, 60 years old. They had a nice big party last night with 80 people.
0: Oh, my goodness.
1: So we missed
0: out
1: on
0: it. Y no me ¿Qué pasó?
1: I know. But, and it was Mike and Diane from De La Mesilla, so they did say hi to you, too.
0: Yeah, they're good friends.
1: Yeah, next time invite us to the función.
0: Yeah.

0: France.
1: Yeah, next time invite us to the Funcion.
0: Yeah, there you go.
1: And then we have a dedication going out to Javier Magallanes, listening and driving back from celebrating his grandfather's 90th birthday. So
0: yay, nice. Mucho happy birthday cuidado to your grandfather.
1: Yeah, and thanks for listening. Hopefully see you next week. And yeah, viva la música.
0: And I want to end by saying a big, huge happy birthday to my son, Steven, whose birthday is on Tuesday. This comes from the whole family. Mom and Dad are very proud of you. We love you very much. And si Dios quiere, Linda and I will be here next Sunday at 2 o'clock. And at this time, it's John Jake Lopez and Linda signing off.
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1: 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I'm Alzo Slade.
2: And I'm Peter Sagal. They say that Hollywood is always trying to repeat its big successes, so you know that every executive is shouting, "Get me this Homer guy on the phone!" We'll ask about the latest tent pole, plus Tyler James Williams, star of Abbott Elementary, tells us what it's like to go from child star to grown-up star, and Alzo Slade takes me aside to quietly give me a fashion tip.
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3: Live from NPR News in Washington, I'm Janine Hurst. The U.S. hasn't attacked Iran in two straight days, and Iran has also halted strike. This as there's growing concern in Congress about how the war is going. It's now in its sixth month. Meanwhile, Ukrainian President Zelensky, who's set to meet President Trump in Washington this week, says his country bombed a ship traveling between Iran and Russia that was loaded with military supplies. As NPR's Greg Myrie reports, the attack points to the links between the war in Ukraine and the war in Iran.
4: President Zelensky said Ukraine carried out long-range strikes in the Caspian Sea that included hitting a ship that was, quote, transporting military cargo in cooperation with Iran. The president did not provide details. Russia and Iran both have a coastline on the Caspian and use the sea for trade. Meanwhile, Iran condemned the Ukrainian attack on what it called an Iranian commercial vessel. Iran said one sailor was killed and another injured. Russia and Iran have a history of military cooperation that includes Iran sending drones to Russia in recent years. In separate remarks, Zelensky said Russia is providing military intelligence to Iran. Greg Myrie, NPR News, Kyiv.
3: It's 100 days until the midterm elections, and NPR's Mara Liasson has more on where things stand for both parties.
5: Republicans are facing strong headwinds. President Trump's approval rating is under 40%, and voters are sour on the economy. The Iran war and Trump's tariffs are keeping prices up. But Republicans have some advantages, too. They've raised much more money than Democrats, and Republican gerrymanders have reduced the number of competitive House districts to less than 20. Democrats have the advantage of enthusiasm. Democratic voters have turned out in larger numbers than Republicans in primaries and special elections this year. To win the majority in the Senate, Democrats need a pickup of net 4 seats, and to win the House, they need 3 seats. Mara Liasson, NPR News.
3: The Federal Reserve is facing a big decision on interest rates this week. NPR's Rafael Nam has more.
6: The Fed is set to hold its latest policy meeting at a time of high uncertainty. Although investors for now believe policymakers will hold rates steady, many are betting the Fed may have to raise them this year if inflation picks up as expected. That's because the continued war with Iran has led to a spike in energy prices. We'll also get a first read of economic growth in the second quarter, which covers from April to June. And we have a slew of important tech earnings, including from Microsoft and Meta. Investors will also carefully eye the earnings of Chevron and ExxonMobil at a time of big volatility in the energy markets. Rafael Nam, NPR News.
3: And you're listening to NPR News from Washington. The Tour de France ended today with a Slovenian cyclist taking home his fifth title in the famous race that was shortened in the final stage. NPR Chandelise Duster has more.
7: Tadej Pogacar won his fifth Tour de France on Sunday, completing the race in just under 74 hours. He crossed the finish line of the final stage of the race just before 8 o'clock p.m. local time. Pogacar thanked his fans and supporters after the race. He also said the win feels incredible.
8: Yeah, seven tours already and seven times on podium and five wins. It's something that Yeah, you wouldn't even maybe write in a storybook.
7: The route for the Tour de France's final stage was changed and shortened this year. Security and police for the event were reassigned to assist with wildfires raging in the southwest portion of the country. Chandelise Duster, NPR News.
3: At the weekend box office, The Odyssey took the top spot again, taking in an estimated $87 million in its second weekend. Globally, the film has made nearly $640 million. In second place, it was close with Disney's Moana taking in $10.5 million and Toy Story 5 in third place with $10 million. Toy Story has now surpassed $1 billion with $448 million domestically and $573 million globally. Rounding out the top five, Minions and Monsters and Hadestown. U.S. futures contracts are trading higher at this hour. 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
10: Good afternoon. Our forecast for Albuquerque sees mostly sunny skies this afternoon, hot with a high of 99. Tonight, partly cloudy, slight chance of showers and thunderstorms in the evening, low in the upper 60s, chance of rain 20%. For tomorrow, mostly sunny, hot again with highs in the upper 90s. For Santa Fe, mostly sunny, high of 95 today. Tonight, partly cloudy, slight chance of showers and thunderstorms, low of 62. You're tuned to listener-supported KANW2, 89.1 HD2, and 107.5 FM in Albuquerque.
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1: 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The air quality may be bad, but the Alzo quality is off the charts. I'm Alzo Slade, and here's your host at the Studebaker Theater at the Fine Arts Building in Chicago, Illinois, Peter Sagal.
12: Thank you, Alzo. Thank you, everybody. Great to see you. We have a fine show for you today. Later on, Tyler James Williams of Abbott Elementary will be joining us. But first, I got to say, I'm so glad to be back with you after a week off. I don't want to say too much about where I was. Let me just say, it started with a bag of lettuce, and it ended with adventure. You never know what'll happen if you call us and play our game. The number is 1-888-WAIT-WAIT. That's 1-888-924-8924. Now, let's welcome our first listener contestant. Hi, you're on Wait, Wait, Don't Tell Me.
13: Hi, this is David from Lakewood, Colorado, hey. By way of Acton, Massachusetts.
12: By way of Acton. I know Acton more than I know Lakewood. What do you do out there?
13: By day, product manager in a financial space, but otherwise in the typical Coloradan, hiking, skiing, biking, all the outdoor things.
12: You know, every time someone says to me, by day I do this, I'm always hoping for by night I fight crime.
13: Hasn't happened yet. I couldn't reveal my secrets.
12: Hasn't happened yet. Maybe someday. Well, David, it's great to have you. Let me introduce you to our panel. First up, he's the co-host of the podcast Health Stuff that you can find where you get your podcasts. It's Hari Kondabolu.
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12: Next, it's the comedian who hosts the podcast The Nightly and will be on tour all fall starting September 19th at the Comedy Studio in Harvard Square. It's Josh Gondelman.
15: Hello. So nice to be here with you by day or by night.
12: And she's the co-host of the new podcast series You Could Make This Beautiful from WBUR. It's Faith Saley.
16: Hey, David.
12: Oh. So, David, welcome to the show. Of course, you're going to play Who's Alzo this time. Alzo Slade, standing right next to me, is going to read you three quotations from this week's news. If you can correctly identify or explain just two of them, you will win our prize, any voice from our show that you might choose for your voicemail. Are you ready to play?
13: Let's do it.
12: All right. Your first quote is about the big movie of this summer.
1: It's the rare case where the movie is better than the poem.
12: That was Ash. That was Ashley Parker in The Atlantic talking about what big summer blockbuster?
13: It has to be The Odyssey.
12: It is The Odyssey, yes. Christopher Nolan's adaptation of the ancient poem is a huge hit. It makes us real excited about next summer's tentpole movie, Quentin Tarantino's The Man from Nantucket. Mm-hmm.
2: So most people love the movie, but a lot of the talk about it is what format you should see it in. There's so much to choose from. There's Dolby Vision, there's 36mm, 70mm, IMAX, and IMAX 70mm, which is the true connoisseur's choice, we are told. But that is only available at 25 theaters in the whole country. So, and this is true, people, hundreds of them, are driving for hours to see this movie or even flying across the country. And then, tragically, taking a full 20 years to journey home.
11: So, you mentioned the format in which you're supposed to see it.
2: Yes.
11: The actual premiere was across the street from my apartment.
2: Really?
11: And my son was walking back from Target, and he calls me on his Apple Watch, and he says, "Mom, oh my gosh, Zendaya, and I'm seeing Matt Damon right across the street. This is so exciting for me." And what I wanted to tell him, but I didn't, was I made out with Matt Damon twice in college, and that was exciting for me.
2: Wow. What?
1: Wait, is this true?
11: This is true.
2: That was a long walk, but you got there.
1: Yeah.
2: Speaking
1: the Odyssey.
2: Speaking of Odysseys, right? Yeah.
15: How did your son?
11: It was worth it.
2: I know.
15: How did your son like those apples? Wait, how did this happen?
11: Well,
14: when a man loves a woman.
11: It was a special hug.
2: We'll save that for a podcast extra. Wait, after dark. Anyway, but I want everybody to know. If people don't know what format to see it in, it's really confusing. This is not a thing we are used to thinking about. Just be assured, whatever format you choose, you will enjoy having the movie ruined by the people that brought a 3-year-old to a 9 p.m. showtime.
15: I don't know. I should be a better cinephile, because I hear 70 millimeters.
2: Yes.
15: And I'm like, that's 7 centimeters. That's not that big. They're saying that's the biggest, but that's not very
2: big.
15: To
2: that's
15: me.
2: Like an iPhone. That doesn't seem like a big deal, 7 centimeters across. I'll just watch it that way, like I usually do.
15: That's right.
14: Is it weird to go to that movie alone? Because I don't have anyone to go with.
2: Aw.
14: Well, I can't bring my 5-year-old, and he's my main company at this point.
2: Right,
14: so
2: I understand.
11: Harry, I'll go with you, and I won't mention anything else.
14: Made out with that guy.
2: Yeah.
14: Made out with him.
15: Didn't have a beard back then.
2: All right, your next quote is about a summer pest that is just taking over the countryside.
15: Hurtful.
2: Oh, Josh, when I'm talking about you, I'll let you know.
1: There's a clear winner in the war between humans and them. And it's not us.
2: That was an epidemiologist talking about the blood-sucking and disease-carrying bug we should be checking each other for this summer. What is it?
13: Probably ticks.
2: Yes, ticks.
13: Ugh.
2: Yes, applaud the ticks. They could use some encouragement. It's a hard life. Tick populations are exploding. In just about every state this summer, emergency room visits for tick bites, all-time high. This is all according to the CDC, which, of course, is now headed by a tick. The New Yorker did a celebrity profile to one variety of tick, the Lone Star tick. This one doesn't wait for you to walk by in the grass. It will, quote, pursue you. And it can crawl up your leg in seconds, even if you are currently sitting in the audience at the Studebaker Theater.
15: Look under your seats.
2: Yes, we've got one for all of you. You get a tick, and you get a tick.
1: I see people looking at their ankles right now.
2: That's true. A tick that comes at you is terrifying, and this is also bad. It just got your home address from an Equifax data leak.
11: And the thing that's so awful and insidious about ticks is that they don't let you know they're there, right? It's not painful when they bite you. It doesn't itch. It makes you long for mosquitoes.
2: As opposed to the other kinds of biting insects, were like Jerry Lewis, like, hello!
14: there are no ticks in New York City, right?
2: Oh, the toughest ticks are in New York City. I'm crawling here!
11: They ride around on the rats.
2: Exactly, yeah. This is something else surprising about the Lone Star ticks, quote, they can even push through your socks.
11: Oh, God.
2: And you just bought REI's new fishnet hiking socks. And
11: and those Lone Star ticks, they're open carry.
2: Yeah. Have you heard about this? That ticks carry a disease called alpha-gal. That is what it is called. And what it is it gives you a fatal allergy to red meat.
15: Alpha-gal sounds kind of like what a well-meaning grandmother would use as a euphemism for lesbian.
2: Really? We were thinking it was like a, it was more like a direct-to-streaming knockoff of Supergirl.
15: Mm-hmm, that's no. Right.
2: Here, David, is your last quote.
1: Your colleagues don't necessarily want to see your hairy legs.
2: That was style editor Samuel Hine talking about the growing trend of men wearing what to the office?
13: I hope it isn't shorts.
2: It is shorts, David. It is. NBC News reports that thanks to the rising temperatures everywhere, U.S. offices are loosening their dress codes to allow men to wear shorts.
14: No.
2: Now, the first draft of the rule was, you don't have to wear pants to come into work. But after the first day, they had to clarify, you do have to wear something. Now, this is also happening in Japan, where it's a big deal. Because in Japan, if you've ever been there, there's a lot of formality in the office, especially in government offices. And there's a regulation banning shorts in government offices, but it was just suspended for the first time. And men are coming into work wearing shorts. And employees, though, other employees, are not happy about it. They call it, this is true, leg hair harassment. And I got this from my training. If you see leg hair harassment, you intervene with a helpful word and a razor.
15: I don't know that that's better. Of just like, we just need everybody in here with extremely smooth legs.
2: Yes.
15: And I will touch to see if there's stubble.
2: Also, how did David do in our quiz?
1: David did great. He got 3 out of 3. Congratulations.
2: Well done, David. Thank you so much for playing. Take care.
13: Thank you so much.
2: Bye-bye.
16: Oh, I'm wearing shorts. I wear them when the weather's warmer.
2: All right, now, panel, it is time for you to answer some questions about this week's news. Josh, one of the most popular and commented on recipes on the New York Times cooking app this week was one ingredient, banana ice cream. What is that ingredient? If you even ask me for a hint, you lose 1,000 points.
15: I'm gonna say, and this, it's gonna feel so bad if this isn't the right answer. Is it banana?
2: Yes!
1: I thought you were going to say ice cream.
2: The Times cooking app featured a recipe for banana ice cream that is literally freeze a banana, put it in a blender, done. The recipe has almost 5,000 ratings, and of course, if you know the New York Times cooking app, half the comments are like, 0 stars, inedible. Also, I didn't have bananas, so I used canola oil instead.
11: Oh.
2: Actually, the top comment on this recipe, this is real. I broke my parents' blender and now they're mad at me.
15: This isn't a recipe. Like, that would be like, oh, there's a recipe for the best peanut butter and jelly sandwich. Peanut butter and jelly sandwich.
2: Yeah, pretty much. Basically.
14: I'm still trying to get my head around the concept. So
15: Hari, it's one ingredient.
2: Wait, give Hari a break. Some of us don't cook. So Hari, let me.
14: So it's a banana.
2: It's a banana.
14: You put it in a blender.
2: No, first you freeze it.
11: Freeze it first.
2: Yes, freeze it.
14: I've already gotten it wrong.
15: Keep up.
2: Coming up, our panelists nerd out with their books out in our Bluff the Listener game. Call 1-888-WAIT-WAIT-TO-PLAY. We'll be back in a minute with more of Wait, Wait, Don't Tell Me from NPR.
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1: 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From NPR and WBEZ Chicago, this is Wait, Wait, Don't Tell Me, the NPR News Quiz. I'm Alzo Slade. We're playing this week with Josh Gondelman, Faith Salee, and Hari Kondabolu. And here again is your host at the Studebaker Theater in Chicago, Illinois, Peter Sagal.
4: Thank you, Alzo. Thanks, everybody. Thank you all so much. We're having fun.
12: Right now it's time for the Wait, Wait, Don't Tell Me Bluff the Listener game. Call 1-888-WAIT-WAIT to play our game in the air. Hi, you're on Wait, Wait, Don't Tell Me.
5: Hi, this is Lisa from Brooklyn.
12: Hey, Brooklyn. How are you, Brooklyn?
5: I'm good.
12: I'm glad.
5: I'm excited to be here.
12: I'm excited to have you. What do you do there in Brooklyn?
5: I am a lawyer for kids at the Legal Aid Society.
6: Yay.
5: It's the right crowd.
12: It's the right crowd. Yeah, it's the right crowd for that. Well, good for you. Lisa, welcome to the show. You're going to play our game in which you have to tell truth from fiction. What is Lisa's topic, Alzo?
1: It's a hot book summer.
12: Reading is sexy again. The big hit movie is based on a classic, and reading glasses, they're all over the place. They're great because you can take them off slowly when you're trying to seduce someone. Well, this week we heard about an exciting advancement in the world of books. Our panelists are going to tell you about it. Pick the real one and get the weight waiter of your choice on your voicemail. Are you ready to play?
5: Sure.
12: First, let's hear from Faith Salee.
6: Feeling insecure? Want to drop impressive literary references on sales calls and when you meet your in-laws? The Bookworm Buddy is for you. Bookworm Buddy is an app connected to an earpiece you shove inside your ear hole that pairs you in real time with adjunct English professors who really need the work. They listen in on your conversations and offer you witty bon mots you can slip into dialogue to make people think you're brilliant, or at least that you actually read the novels you were assigned in 11th grade. If you're a guy on a first date, your Bookworm Buddy might tell you to casually drop this Jane Austen banger. I'm almost done paying off my grad school loans, and it is a truth universally acknowledged that a single man in possession of good fortune must be in want of a wife. You better believe your date will respond with, "Check, please." Introducing yourself at a job interview, your Cyrano d'adjunct might advise you to say, "I'm a team player, and you can call me Ishmael."
12: The Bookworm Buddy, an app that connects you to an underemployed academic to give you literary references on the fly. Your next story of teaching some old books new tricks comes from Hari Kondabolu.
14: As we all know, nowadays, books are mainly used as doorstops or to serve as backgrounds for Zoom calls. However, they also serve another important purpose, making other people think you are smart because you read. Luckily, the fine folks at Cabinet Magazine have created a service that allows you to continue being a charlatan by wearing out your books and making them look red. For just €5, you can get an essential handling package, including a professional spine break for your book, 2 scholastic dog ears, 4 underlined passages, and 1 contextually appropriate piece of marginalia. It'll totally look like you know how to read. The premiere package added mauling the edges of the book with a drill and sandpaper, as well as, quote, one stain using cheap wine, coffee, etc. This service, along with reading summaries of books online, will make you look like the educated person your degree claims you are.
4: A service that will take your unread books and make them look well-loved.
12: Your last lit bit comes from Josh Gondelman.
3: With the massive sales of romantasy novels the past few years, publishers saw only one problem. Unless we start counting Jack Reacher movies as books, men don't read. And that's how bromantasy was born. It's a combination of fantasy and bromance, a term popularized in the aughts after men decided friendship was for girls. Now, tales of men platonically befriending mythical creatures are climbing the bestseller list like a fairy tale prince scrambling up Rapunzel's ponytail. An ad exec learns to relish the little things in life while riding piggyback style through Manhattan on his best buddy with the head of a bull in the smash hit novel New York Minotaur. A charismatic Yeti brings a neighborhood together with his exciting block parties in Neighborhood Squatch. And Paul Giamatti is already set to star as the titular clay monster come to life who reunites a group of childhood acquaintances from the Lone Star State at his weekly poker night in the film adaptation of No Limit Texas Golem.
12: So we've got three stories from the literary world for you. Which of these is a new development in the written word? Is it from Faith Saley, a service in which underemployed academics will feed you literary references for use in daily conversation to make you seem smart? From Hari Kondabolu, a service that will take your brand new, never-read books and make them look as if you read them by aging them? Or from Josh Gondelman, the breakout new genre, bromantasy, in which men have perfectly platonic but friendly relationships with fantasy creatures. Which of these is the real story we found in the literary world this week?
5: If it's a job to wear out books for people, I want that job, so I'm going to go with Hari.
12: Or you're going to choose Hari's story about the service that wears out your books. Well, to bring you the correct answer, we spoke to an expert.
7: The technical handlers would bend back its pages, dog-ear them, spill a little wine on the pages.
12: That was Jeff Dolvin. He is a professor of English at Princeton, and he was an official book-handling agent making books look well-loved for a fee. You got it right, Lisa. Congratulations.
15: He's kind of the Matt Damon of Princeton.
6: Oh, my God. What are the odds?
15: I don't know.
12: Well, wait a minute. Hang on a second, Faith. That's a good question. What are the odds?
6: This is nuts.
12: Back to you, Lisa. Congratulations, Lisa. You got it right. Hari was telling the real story. You have won our prize. It's winners all around. Bye-bye.
8: If they asked me, I could write a book.
12: And now the game we call Not My Job. All the actors on the hit sitcom Abbott Elementary have to work with child actors, of course, but nobody is better at that than star Tyler James Williams, because he was one. He made his acting debut at the age of 4. He became a star at 13, playing the title character in Everybody Hates Chris. He has just received his 4th Emmy nomination for his role as a grown-up in Abbott Elementary, and he joins us now. Tyler James Williams, welcome to Wait, Wait, Don't Tell Me.
9: Thank you.
12: Thank you for joining us. If I'm not mistaken, you made your debut as a performer on Sesame Street at the age of 4. Is that right?
9: Yes, and that is absolutely correct.
12: And do you even remember that? And if you do, what do you remember?
9: Of course. Everybody remembers their first day at work. I remember seeing behind the curtain for the first time, seeing Elmo and Big Bird and the actual people who were playing them, and like really getting dropped in. I was a very serious child, you have to understand, just for context.
12: Okay.
9: So, like, I was like, ah, my peers. We're all about to do our thing. I see you preparing yourself, Carol.
12: So all these other kids saw Big Bird as a giant, wonderful bird, and you're like, that's my colleague.
9: Yes. Yes. Yeah. We both have our SAG cards.
12: We're
9: the same.
12: You started at four. You became a star. Chris Rock picked you to play basically himself as a teenager or a young teen in his show Everybody Hates Chris. So you've been a working actor all through childhood. I'm sure that was very normal childhood, right? Just like everybody else's.
9: Exactly like everybody else's. Nothing unique about it.
12: Nothing unique about it. I ask this, I'm leaping ahead a little bit, because you're playing a teacher in a school. Did you ever actually go to a school on a regular basis? Or were you working too much?
9: So I went to school from pre-kindergarten to sixth grade. An actual brick-and-mortar school.
12: Yeah.
9: And then I started working so much that it became a thing where I needed now studio teachers. And once Everybody Hates Chris started, that was it. So I never stepped foot in an actual high school, didn't go to prom, didn't do any of those things. Don't feel like I missed it. I went to the Emmys and the Globes. Flex. Just with older people.
14: Flex.
12: Yeah, so peers are like, oh, it's going to be great. Our theme this year is Into the Future. And you're like, yeah, my theme is global fame, okay? let me talk briefly about Everybody Hates Chris. This, of course, was the show that Chris Rock created about his own childhood growing up in Brooklyn. Am I right in, like, at first he didn't want to cast you because he thought you were too good-looking?
9: Yeah, that's what I heard. It's kind of crazy. apparently that was like a real note that was coming down when it came down to like the last, I think it was me and maybe two other people. That was a real concern there. But I guess it came down from the top that it was like, yeah, but this is TV. So
12: yeah, everybody looked better in TV.
15: What a great reason to not get a job if that's how it happens.
12: Yeah, now that's the thing that you usually hear from the people who didn't get it. Yeah, they thought I was too good looking. Otherwise,
9: yeah.
12: Do you remember where you? I mean, because that was a huge role, obviously life changing. Do you remember where you were when you got the news?
9: I was on the plane flying back home because I thought I didn't get it because I was too good looking. So they didn't tell me. Usually with these things, right, if you go back, I was from New York, so they flew me to L.A. to do a screen test. And they tell you, if you fly back home, that's it. So I'm on the plane with my mom, and this is also, like, not too far out from, like, 9/11. So they have, like, really strict rules. And my mom gets a phone call from a manager, and they're, like, trying to get her to, turn the phone off. And she's like, I kind of need to just really, if you could just give me 5 minutes, that would be great. And my manager called them to say, get off the plane. They want you to stay. Now, again, this is a post-9/11 world, so we tried to get off the plane, and that went very badly.
15: Like, what does this family know about the plane?
9: So I ended up flying back to New York, and then they brought me back.
12: Really? So, like, you're like, no, you have to turn the plane around. My son here was just cast as Chris Rock.
9: Yes.
12: In a new sitcom about Chris Rock's childhood, and they're like, yes, ma'am, sit down in that seat, or we will have you arrested.
9: We've heard crazier stories.
12: Yeah.
9: There is a marshal on the plane.
14: I just imagine the anxiety of you not getting the gig because you're too good looking. And you're on the plane, like, thinking, which one of these ugly fools got my job?
6: I want to say for the record, we're all on this show doing radio because we are too good looking
12: exactly.
6: For TV.
12: That's right.
9: 100% agree. I can see you.
6: Thank you.
9: It would simply be too much.
12: So let's move on to Abbott Elementary, the hit show. You just were nominated for the fourth time, and it's a show that looks upon its characters who are elementary school teachers for the most part as heroes. I imagine the show must be very popular with actual elementary school teachers. And do people come up to you on the street and thank you for that?
9: If there's a teacher within 100 yards of me, I'm going to know. I'm going to know. They're either going to tell me or I'll see it in their eyes.
12: Right.
9: There's a weird now, like, teacher thing that we have. But I love it. It's one of the greatest joys of my career.
12: Well, Tyler James Williams, it's a joy to talk to you. We've asked you here to play a game we're calling
1: Everybody loves these Chrises.
12: So you starred in Everybody Hates Chris, about Chris Rock. Okay, but what about the Chrises that everybody loves, the Hollywood Chrises? Chris Hemsworth, okay. Chris Evans, and Chris Pratt. We're going to ask you three questions about those A-list actors, all named Chris. Get two right, you'll win a prize for one of our listeners. Alzo, who is Tyler playing for?
1: Diana Carlson of Sacramento, California.
12: All right.
9: All right, Diana.
12: You ready to do this?
9: Do it. Yeah.
12: Okay, here we go. In 2007, Chris Pratt, who'd go on to star in Guardians of the Galaxy, lost out the lead role in the film The Lookout. He was shocked that someone else got the part. Why? A, because the character's name was Chris Pratt. B, it was written and directed by his own mother. Or C, he put up all the money for the production as a vehicle for himself.
9: God, I want it to be C so bad. Because that'd be my favorite Hollywood story. I'm going to go with A.
12: You're going to go with A. You're right. So in the movie The Lookout, Chris Pratt lost the role of Chris Pratt to Joseph Gordon-Levitt. All right, here's your next question.
9: Good call.
12: Chris Evans went on huge success, Captain America, Knives Out, great guy, but in 1999, he played what may be, according to some, his greatest role. What was it? A, the ball-peen hammer in Tool Story. B, Odysseus, the only human character in The Muppet Odyssey. Or C, the character Tyler in the board game Mystery Date.
9: Huh. I'm not really up on my deep Chris Evans lore.
12: Sure. Well.
9: I would have prepared more had I known. I'm going to go with C.
12: You're going to go with C, the character Tyler in the board game Mystery Date. You're right again. For those who don't know, Mystery Date, it's a classic game, goes back 60 years, and you try to end up dating somebody great and not the, quote, nerd. And in the mid-90s edition, Chris was the model for Date Tyler, who surfs. There you go. All right, get this right, you get it perfect. Here we go, last one. Chris Hemsworth almost lost out on his breakout role of Thor in the Marvel movies because Marvel executives worried that fans would turn on him because of something from his past. What was it? A, a viral video in which he hits his thumb with a hammer and cries. B, he was a contestant on Dancing with the Stars Australia and really, really sucked. Or C, he had written an essay for the New York Review of Books talking about how stupid comic books are.
9: Yeah, that would scare the out of Marvel. Yeah, let's let it ride.
12: You're going to go for C, yes. Chris Hemsworth, Australian hunk, wrote an essay for the New York Review of Books on the. No, it was he was on Dancing with the Stars. He had been, before being found by Marvel, a celebrity on TV in Australia. He was on Dancing with the Stars and apparently was so terrible, says the Marvel executive, that all the women in his office were watching the video and laughing, and they were figuring that nobody would take him seriously as Thor. But he got the part anyway. Also, how did Tyler do in our quiz?
1: 2 out of 3 is a passing grade to me. Congratulations.
12: Well done. Tyler James Williams is up for an Emmy again for his role in Abbott Elementary. May you have as much luck there as you did here. You can stream all 5 seasons of Abbott Elementary right now. It is fabulous and heartwarming and very, very funny. Tyler, thank you so much for joining us on our show.
9: Thank you, guys.
12: In just a minute, Alzo tells you about the world's grossest dessert. In our listener limerick challenge, call 1-888-WAIT-WAIT to join us on the air. We'll be back in a minute with more of Wait, Wait, Don't Tell Me from NPR.
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1: 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From NPR and WBEZ Chicago, this is Wait, Wait, Don't Tell Me, the NPR News Quiz. I'm Alzo Slade. We're playing this week with Josh Gondelman, Hari Kondabolu, and Faith Saley. And here again is your host at the Studebaker Theater in Chicago, Illinois, Peter Sagal.
12: Thank you, Alzo. In just a minute, we check each other for limer ticks to prevent Rhymes disease.
16: we lost him.
12: I'm sorry, you knew what you were in for when you bought a ticket. No whining now. Anyway, it's our listener limerick challenge coming up. If you'd like to play, give us a call at 1-888-WAIT-WAIT. That's 1-888-924-8924. Right now, panel, time for more questions for you from the week's news. Faith, this week we learned about a new trend in weddings. Couples are letting guests get more involved in the big day by doing what?
6: Oh, is this betting?
12: Yes, betting on the weddings.
6: Yes.
12: The New York Times reports that many couples are making prop bets. Part of their weddings, guests can bet on things like the length of the first kiss, who will cry while making a toast, what the first dance will be, but they are not allowed to make the obvious bet, how long will this marriage last?
6: That's right.
12: This totally changes, like, the role of the best man. He's going to be leaning in during the first kiss, like, we're at 2.8 seconds, just hold on.
18: Yeah, I wouldn't... I think if that had been around when I got married, I wouldn't have even needed a registry. I would have just taken a cut off the insider trading. Yeah, exactly. I'd been like, what song do you think is going to be the first dance? Hey, for a price, it could be.
12: The couples who do this say it's a great way to keep the guests involved throughout, and also it's the only way I could get my dad to come.
14: God, is every... Can you gamble on everything now? Isn't that what Kalshi is? Is Kalshi a thing? That's a thing, right?
12: Yeah.
14: Okay. Like, yeah. You can basically bet on anything.
12: Hey, he brought up Kalshi. I went $5, Elsa.
18: I owe you $5 because I thought he was going to say polymarkets.
12: Faith, we know sleep is very important, of course. So if you want... absolutely. The best night's sleep for just $57,000. You can get the world's greatest what?
6: Mattress?
12: No, not a mattress. Come on.
6: That sounds like it's bigger, more
12: No, it's actually smaller than a mattress.
6: Oh.
12: Smaller than a mattress.
6: A pillow?
12: Yes. Pillow for just $57,000.
6: What?
12: The TaylorMade Pillow Company offers a custom-made pillow with, quote, cooling Tercel cover and, quote, high-tech tailoring and a, quote, 24-karat real gold cover, which makes perfect sense to me. Whenever I see a gold bar, I say, wow, that looks so soft.
6: What is Tercel?
12: Tercel, I have no idea, but it is expensive.
6: Yes, it is.
1: That was my first car.
6: Makes me sleepy.
18: Yeah, for $57,000, they better run over my head with a Toyota Tercel.
12: But remember, the rule of thumb is you don't spend more than a third of your annual income on repairs.
18: Yeah, that'd be tough for me to be like, you know, I can't do this destination wedding. My net worth is tied up in pillow.
12: Hari, the BBC is renowned for their nature documentaries. They recently came up with an amazing way to get a camera really close to a wild animal without scaring it away. They just hide the remote-controlled camera where?
14: Inside them.
12: The animal?
14: Inside the animal. Like...
12: All right, I have a number of questions.
18: Good answer.
6: Survey
12: I'm just,
6: says.
12: I'm just imagining the footage on the documentary, and David Attenborough saying, "Well, it's very dark in here. Very, very dark." No, that's not it.
14: Well, can I get a hint?
12: You can. It looks great. They have the look down. I don't know if they've gotten the smell down.
14: Poop.
12: Yes, poop.
14: What? No way. What?
12: The camera inside an artificial pile of dung.
14: Oh, God, a poor PA has to do that.
18: That would work so well for house keys.
12: It's true, too, yeah.
6: You're right. No, yeah. If it's artificial.
12: Yeah, that's right.
6: Yeah.
12: It's called, of course, the dung cam. It's basically a giant fake poop like you find in a joke shop, right? Except it's got an HD camera inside, and it can move. It's motorized.
18: True. The only thing scarier weird. Than a tick chasing it's after you.
12: Exactly.
6: It's like a scat attack.
12: Well, that's the thing. I mean, it says something weird about, the animal's, level of intelligence. Like, you know, the animals are like, what's that? Oh, just a giant pile of dung rolling straight towards me. No biggie.
18: These beetles are getting strong.
6: It's a bowel movement.
12: Coming up, it's lightning fill in the blank, but first it's the game where you have to listen for the rhyme. If you'd like to play on air, call or leave a message at 1-888-WAIT-WAIT. That's 1-888-924-8924. You can see us most weeks right here at the Studebaker Theater in downtown Chicago. You can also catch us on the road. We'll be in Hoover Heights, Ohio, just outside of Dayton, on September 3rd. If you want a little extra, you know, side piece, entertainment-wise, our comedy grab bag stand-up show is back. It's Wednesday, September 9th at the Den Theater here in Chicago, hosted by none other than Alzo Slade, with comedy from our panelists, special guests, and even, well, me. For tickets and information to all our live events, go to nprpresents.org. Hi, everyone. Wait, don't tell me.
16: Hi, this is Ashley calling in from Alexandria, Virginia.
12: Alexandria, Virginia, in the greater Washington area. What do you do there?
16: I'm an educator, and I lead teacher professional development.
12: Really? I gotta ask, you're an educator, a teacher. Do you watch Abbott Elementary?
16: Oh, absolutely, love it.
12: Is it a realistic depiction of what life is like as a teacher?
16: Say so.
12: Okay, yeah. Well, Ashley, welcome to the show. Alzo Slade is going to read you three news-related limericks with the last word or phrase missing from each. If you can fill in that last word or phrase correctly in two of the limericks, you will be a winner. Ready to go?
16: Absolutely.
12: Here is your first limerick.
17: Big gourds with cold juices are swelling, so its heat relief markets are selling. Though a sweet, juicy slice would really taste nice, I cool down by just hugging a...
16: melon or a watermelon?
12: A melon, yes, absolutely. This week's hot online trend, showing up in your feeds, pictures of overheated babies in China cooling down by hugging giant melons. Winter melons. They're a kind of gourd native to Southeast Asia that is apparently great for absorbing body heat. And by happy coincidence, they tend to grow to be one baby long.
18: This has a real, I don't know what the global economy is doing, but this is a depression era.
12: Oh, I remember when I was a boy and we had no money, we didn't have any of this air conditioning. Yeah. We had to hug melons and we liked it.
18: You leave a melon at the bottom of the river till summer begins. You dig it up, you hug it.
12: All right, here is your next limerick.
17: While we still hear some high, whiny tones, we're creating mosquito-free zones. The small bugs discover we track, chase, and hover. We hunt them with really small...
16: ooh. Phones? What? Like telephone?
12: No. They hover. We heard that word.
17: We track, chase, and hover.
12: Yeah.
17: We hunt them with really small...
16: really small?
12: How about if I just give it to you? It's drones.
16: Drones.
12: A French startup is now taking pre-orders for the micro drone. They're tiny autonomous flying machines which use sonar to detect mosquitoes, chase them down, and then kill them by chopping them up with their propellers. And even if it doesn't work, it's going to be way more exciting to watch than a citronella candle. Now, it's not ready for market. They're putting out like a proof of concept video. It has one of their drones successfully killing a moth in midair. And really, what's a moth but a bigger, slower mosquito that was just minding its own business and never heard anything?
18: Yeah, if you really want to get into butterfly murder, it sounds like the technology is there. I don't hate mosquitoes that much that this technology should exist.
12: Really?
18: Yeah.
17: You don't
6: They're
17: hate
6: the most
17: mosquitoes?
6: Deadly I do, animal.
18: I do hate mosquitoes.
12: Right.
18: More than hippopotamuses?
6: Yes.
12: Wow.
6: They kill more people than any other animal.
18: I'll tell you what, it's not a fair fight if we involve drones. We can't be bringing the military-industrial complex when we had fly swatters already.
12: All right, here is your last limerick.
17: This picnic guest rarely enchants. A dessert they could hardly enhance. This chef adds a bunch for a tiny black crunch. Now he's jailed because we shouldn't eat.
0: Ants?
12: Ants, that's right. A Michelin-starred restaurant in South Korea is facing heavy fines after garnishing a sorbet with black ants. Intentionally. This is how you remember Michelin is a tire company. If you want to try ant sorbet without having to travel to South Korea, just drop your ice cream cone on the sidewalk and wait.
18: Then that's just a honeypot because you bring in those drones. And those ants are cooked.
12: Alzo, how did Ashley do in our quiz?
17: She did good. She got 2 out of 3. That's a win for me.
12: Congratulations, Ashley. Well done. Thank you so much for playing.
0: Thanks for having me.
12: Take care. Now on to our final game, Lightning Fill in the Blank. Each of our players will have 60 seconds in which to answer as many fill-in-the-blank questions as they can. Each correct answer now worth 2 points. Alzo, can you please give us the scores?
17: Of course. Hari has 3. Faith and Josh are tied up with 2.
12: Okay.
14: How is that possible?
12: So, that means Faith and Josh are tied for second. I'm going to arbitrarily choose Josh to go first. Here we go. The clock will start when I begin your first question. Fill in the blank. On Wednesday, Donald Trump signed a nuclear power deal with blank.
18: Saudi Arabia?
12: Right. Despite an initial test that was a false positive, the FDA says the cyclospora outbreak is still tied to blank from Taylor Farms.
18: Lettuce?
12: Right. This week, 2 experimental chatbot models owned by blank hacked into another company without any human prompting.
18: OpenAI?
12: Right. On Sunday, Manosphere influencer blank and his brother were arrested in Miami.
18: Andrew Tate?
12: Right. This week, a man who was caught on video getting tossed 8 feet in the air by a bison at Yellowstone said that getting thrown didn't hurt, but blank did.
18: Landing?
12: Yes.
18: Good bit.
12: For the second time this year, the average price of blank rose above $4 a gallon.
18: Gas.
12: Right. On Tuesday, astronomers in the UK discovered that blank once had underground rivers of magma.
18: Venus?
12: No, Mars. Huh? This week, a court in Alabama said that a woman who was out on bail for attempting to poison her husband may have violated the terms of her release when she blanked.
18: Poisoned him again?
12: Yes, or tried to.
14: Wow.
12: In 2025, Sarah Baker was arrested for attempting to poison her husband, but made bail under 2 conditions. 1, that she not make contact with her husband, and 2, that she definitely not try to poison him again.
18: Whoops. If you have to say it.
12: Yeah. Also, I think Josh did really well.
17: I think he studied this week. He got 7 right for 14 more points, total of 16.
12: All right.
17: And the lead.
12: Wow. Okay, that means that Faith is up next. Here we go, fill in the blank. On Tuesday, France became the latest country to ban blank for kids under 15.
6: Social media.
12: Right, on Monday, Donald Trump announced plans to impose a 50% blank on imports from Canada.
6: Tariff.
12: Right, this week, Tropical Storm Bertha made landfall in the U.S., prompting blank warnings across the East Coast.
6: Flood.
12: Right, after confirming 4 new cases.

0: A landfall in the U.S., prompting blank warnings across the East Coast.
1: Flood.
0: Right. After confirming 4 new cases, health officials in Delaware declared a blank outbreak.
1: Measles?
0: Right. This week, a man in Denver was arrested for breaking a window on a train and blanking.
1: Mooning people.
0: No. Well, I'm going to give it to you. He surfed naked on top of the train. Mm-hmm. Mm-hmm. According to a new study, 156 is the maximum human blank.
1: Oh, IQ.
0: No. Age.
1: Oh.
0: Despite the success of Toy Story 5, blank announced it was laying off dozens of animators.
1: Pixar.
0: Right. Doctors were surprised this week when a woman brought in with heart attack symptoms was diagnosed with blank.
1: Labor. She was in labor.
0: No, she was diagnosed with being too happy. After examining the woman, doctors say she has a rare condition called happy heart syndrome, where your body gets flooded with the natural chemicals associated with extreme emotion. The cause was her daughter's wedding 3 days earlier.
1: Oh.
0: It's a sweet story, but I'm terrified what's going to happen to her when she finally discovers the true meaning of Christmas. Alza, how did Faith do on our quiz?
2: Ooh, she fell just a little short of Josh. She got 6 right for 12 more points, total of 14. Josh is still in the lead.
0: And how many, then, does Hari need to win?
2: Well, I'm the judge. Hari, how much money you got? I'll tell you. Hari needs 7 to win.
0: Ooh. All right, here we go, Hari. This is for the game on Sunday. Spain defeated Argentina to win the 2026 blank.
3: World Cup.
0: Right, on Tuesday, Pete Hegseth testified that the war with blank had cost the U.S. $37 billion.
3: Iran.
0: Right, on Thursday, the EU announced a $1 billion fine against search giant blank.
3: Google.
0: Right, this week, Andy Burnham was sworn in as the new Prime Minister of blank.
3: The UK.
0: Right. Just a few summers after orca whales were spotted wearing salmon as hats, scientists have now observed whales playing a new game, blank.
3: Salmon volleyball.
0: No. Ramming into fish so hard that they explode. Don't knock it till you tried it. On Monday, the American Heart Association recommended limiting blank consumption to 5 cups a day.
3: Coffee.
0: Right. In an incredibly rare feat, a woman in Australia gave birth to identical blanks.
3: Twins.
0: No, come on, that's not rare. Quadruplets.
3: Oh.
0: This week, a family from Utah on vacation in California were shocked when they noticed the picture on the wall of their Airbnb was a picture of blank.
3: Them.
0: Exactly right. According to one of the family members, quote, "We're looking at this picture, and my dad is like, that looks like me." They didn't believe him until they spotted more members of their family in the water on this beach picture around him. Apparently, the artwork came from a San Diego photographer who, quote, takes aerial beach photos and enlarges them as artwork for vacation rentals, unquote. And that's fine, but the weird thing was, it was a picture from next summer. Alzo, how did Hari do? Did he do well enough to win?
2: Oh, man, so close, Hari. So close. You got 6 right for 12 more points, total of 15. Josh wins with 16.
0: Coming up, our panelists predict after the Odyssey what'll be the next ancient text to be turned into a blockbuster movie. 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Thanks to the staff and crew at the Studebaker Theater, BJ Liederman composed our theme. Our program is produced by Jennifer Mills, Miles Dornbos, and Lillian King. Special thanks this week to Blythe Robertson, Janie Hoffman, and Dom Banyas. Our Trojan horse is full of Peter Gwynn's. Emma Choi is our vibe curator. Technical directions from Lorna White. Our CFO is Colin Miller. Our production manager is Robert Newhouse. Our senior producer is Ian Shillock. And the executive producer of Wait, Wait, Don't Tell Me is Mike Danforth. Now, panel, what will be the next ancient text made into a movie? Hari Kondabolu.
3: Oedipus Rex, with RuPaul playing Oedipus and the mother.
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1: Thank you, Alzo Slade. Thanks also to Faith Saley, Josh Gondelman, and Hari Gondabolu. Thanks to our fabulous audience at the Studebaker Theater in Chicago. Thanks to all of you for listening. Wherever you are, I'm Peter Sagal. We'll see you next week from Sonoma, California. This is NPR.
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